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Weather like this makes me look forward to a month from now when we're all at St. Paul Rodeo together. 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
0: 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I got

know if you saw the news earlier today, but Taylor Swift is going to have a song on the Toy Story 5 soundtrack. She's always wanted to write a song ever since she was a little kid for the Toy Story movies, and it's finally happening. The song drops on Friday. 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You should-

0: 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My name is B-Dub. 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

Let's get you to Disneyland. It's not Tennessee, it's California. The happiest place on earth. Get a Dole Whip, maybe a big old turkey leg in the Magic Kingdom. It's right by the castle there. It's 98.7 The Bull on B-Dub. 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

0: 98.7 The Bull. I'm B-Dub, inviting you to set a button and wake up with the Morning Stampede. They've got another chance at a grand with the $1,000 Minute. 7:30 tomorrow morning with Jake, JR, and Mallory right here on The Bull.
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0: Congratulations to Tucker Wetmore, our hometown boy. 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

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It's Kelly Ford on 98.7 The Bull. Let's do this, Rose.

Lee Bryce, who you can catch at Cowlitz Ballroom August 30th. 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

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Yeah. It's Kelly Ford on 98.7 The Bull. I'm talking about you winning a trip to Disneyland for the big 70th birthday celebration. You and your crew, three of your besties, you'll fly round trip on Alaska Airlines. We'll put you up at the Disneyland Resort Hotel, get your park tickets. 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Just in

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Hate to tell you, but a 14-year-old in California can probably spell better than you and me, for sure. It's Kelly Ford on 98.7 The Bull, the winner of the Scripps National Spelling Bee. He came in third 2 years ago, was too sick to compete last year. This year, he's the champ. Can you spell

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I can

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I Can't Love You Anymore, Ella Langley and Morgan Wallen on 98.7 The Bullet. Your girl Kelly Ford. Congrats to Amanda Lawrence. Yes, she's the winner of our fly away to Philly August 1st to see those two.

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It's June 17th.

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0: get to know me, if you don't already know that one of my favorite weekends of the year is coming up this weekend in Portland. 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

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You know, he's only doing 22 dates on the Songs About Us tour, so I think we're pretty lucky to get him. 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

Morgan Wallen is strong like bull. It's Kelly Ford on 98.7 The Bull. Did you hear what happened Friday night in Denver? He was singing Sand in My Boots, couldn't hear the piano through his monitor, so he rage quit, stood up, finished the song a cappella, then walked back over and flipped the piano over on stage. We were young.

Want to feel lazy real quick? Check this out. It's Kelly Ford on 98.7 The Bull. An American climber just ran up Mount Everest. Yes, ran. Tyler Andrews went from base camp to summit in 9 hours, 55 minutes, beating a record that stood for 23 years. Meantime, I'm winded halfway up the stairs.

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Chase Matthew holding it down on 98.7 The Bull. That is my job tonight. Kelly Ford with you till midnight. I get to put you to bed at night. Morning Stampede will wake you up, get your day started the right way, including tickets to Chris Stapleton tomorrow morning, 8:30 on The Bull.

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Woman on the Bull.

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Well, that was a great way to kick off the week and the month of June with you, Kelly Ford, with you on 98.7 The Bull. I'll be back here tomorrow night at 7. I hope you'll be.

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1: 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And for $1,000, what day did the Morning Stampede first go on the air, Bob?
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0: suspend or terminate the contest.
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1: That's right, his wife. And for $1,000, what day did the Morning Stampede first go on the air, Bob?
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3: He got it! 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Woo! 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

0: Very nice.
1: Well, hold on. This is my Bugs Bunny Space Jam t-shirt.
0: Yeah, but that's the shirt you wore to Disneyland.
1: And I would do it again.
0: You got mocked for it.
2: It's a good luck shirt.
1: Yeah, hey, it worked out just okay. Yeah.
0: Hey, she said yes when you popped the question in Disneyland. So,
1: yeah.
0: I mean, that's the right shirt.
1: I was a little embarrassed, though, going in there. And I told you, I was checking out buying a backpack.
0: Mm-hmm.
1: And the guy's like, hey, it must be laundry day, huh? And I'm thinking, the nerve of this guy to make fun of my outfit like that.
2: I still can't believe a Disney cast member, like, kind of poked at you a little
1: bit.
2: That seems very out of character for them.
1: Yeah.
0: Yeah, but you walked in with, like, literally, I mean, there's not a lot that competes with Disney, but Looney Tunes is one of them.
1: Yeah, I know. I don't know. I was just feeling the vibe, man.
0: Hey, man, you look good in it. You look yoked in it.
1: Thank you. Well, I try to wear it to impress you guys because it's tie-dye. It's blue.
2: Yeah.
1: I mean,
0: it's a nice Bugs Bunny shirt.
1: And I got to wear my blue shorts for the first time. You didn't even notice that.
0: I didn't. I was distracted by the shirt.
2: No. Yeah.
0: Why don't you give the keyword since you're wearing the right merch for it today?
1: I can do that. Yeah, your keyword to go to Disneyland, the most magical place on earth, is hotel. H-O-T-E-L. Hotel.
0: Speaking of hotel, we're going to put you up in the Disneyland Resort Hotel. All you need to do is do those keywords as often as possible. Take care of flights on Alaska Airlines. You get to go down and celebrate the 70th with Disneyland. Again, hotel. H-O-T-E-L on our Lazy Boy text line. Text that in right now. It is the Morning Stampede on 98.7 The Bull. Coming up with your Music City Minutes.
1: I think we should give that phone number.
0: Think so?
1: 503-733 all together.
0: Oh, 98.7. Very hard for me to do, right?
1: That was tough. You were saying, Jake?
0: Music City Minute coming up next. We're very excited. Taylor Swift going country again.

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0: Here's your Music City Minute with JR.
1: Well, well, well. Taylor Swift is going country again.
2: Well, look who's comes crawling back.
1: Well, perhaps she is. Let me explain this before we get ahead of ourselves. It's just announced that Taylor Swift is doing a brand new original song for Toy Story 5.
3: Amazing. Oh.
1: It's called I Knew It, I Knew You. Now, it's saying this is going to be inspired by Jessie the Cowgirl.
2: Oh,
1: so that's why people are thinking this is going to be Taylor's big return to country music.
3: It might be.
1: How do we feel about that?
2: I've long thought, ever since the day she announced, you know, she was headed pop, when we first found out, I was like, she'll be back.
1: Yeah.
2: It's the same way I felt about when Flora Georgia Line broke up.
3: You
2: I
3: was never like, forget your roots.
2: They're never going to go away completely. Taylor is going to come back at some point.
1: I think now we know why she was all cozy with Ella at that recent award show.
2: Oh, she was just greasing the country wheels?
1: Maybe. I don't want to start any rumors or, you know, spread anything here, but.
2: That's smart. Smart.
1: Could have been it. Could have been it.
2: That's it.
1: Bailey Zimmerman is in Bend, Oregon. He's going to be there this Saturday with the Different Night, Same Rodeo Tour. And last I looked, some tickets are still available. So if you want to get in and get out there, go for it.
2: I saw Bailey just canceled two Albuquerque shows. So I think he's in ill health.
1: Oh, we
2: should probably stay aware of this and make sure and watch out because, you know, I don't know if he's going to bounce back in time.
1: Keep an eye on it.
2: If an artist cancels two shows, there's something's going on with him.
1: Yeah. Well, if he is sick, hopefully he'll
2: power through.
1: Yeah, exactly.
2: Like you're doing today, JR.
1: I'm trying to, man. I'm really trying to. After filling in for a show, Jelly Roll asks Sonny Black to fill in for the remainder of the Little Last Shed tour. Now, Sonny Black is a new up-and-coming artist, and he's so new, in fact, that when you Google his name, he doesn't show up. You actually get a mobster that died in the 30s.
3: Oh, my gosh. Wait, his name's Sonny Black?
1: Sonny Black.
3: Okay, I haven't heard of this man.
1: And I have a clip of Jelly Roll interacting with him backstage and actually inviting him, like, hey, you crushed it out there. I want you to be on the road with me. Check this out.
4: Listen, man, I know we asked you to come out here and fill in, but why don't you just do this whole tour with us?
5: Think so?
4: I swear to God. Why don't you come out and do this whole thing with us, baby?
5: Yes, let's do it.
4: And rock my Little Last Shed tour with me?
5: Oh, yeah.
4: Can I add you to the bill
5: let's
4: now?
5: Let's do it, for sure. I appreciate that.
4: You're on tour, baby.
5: Oh, yeah.
4: Love you, man.
2: Can you imagine?
3: Wow.
1: Dude, Jelly Roll out here just doing God's work, man.
3: That was, such a big question asked in such a casual way.
1: Yeah.
3: If someone were to ask me that, I would be like, are you... Is this a joke? Are you serious?
2: I see cameras rolling.
1: Yeah.
2: Am I being punked right now?
3: Yeah.
2: I would be worried about it, too. And do you check your schedule? Do you be like, I got to see what I've got coming up?
3: That's a huge ask. But I think when Jelly Roll calls, you answer.
2: I think
1: absolutely.
2: Just cancel whatever.
3: Yeah.
1: Yep.
2: You know that appointment you've been trying to get? You got to cancel that.
1: Yeah.
2: Got to move that.

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1: Joining us now, we're very excited about this. If you've heard anything about Boot Club in your social media algorithm, it is a pop-up dog photographer. I hope I'm describing that correctly.
2: Yeah, I came across this lady on Instagram. Her name is Reed. Thanks for coming in.
3: It's so great to be here. Thank you for having me.
1: How has the business been so far? Because from what I'm seeing, you are growing massively.
3: It's been wild and unexpected. We launched on May 7th, so we're not even a month in yet, and we've had 4 pop-ups so far and all sold out.
4: Yeah. Was it something you had been planning to do, or was it on a whim?
3: I got the idea a month before, April 7th. I had the idea, and I purchased all the stuff.
4: You went with it.
3: And I was like, yes, yeah. This is exactly what I need to be doing.
4: Yeah. I feel like Portland's the best place to do it. Like, we're such a dog city. People are like obsessed. It's like dogs over kids almost here. So 100%. That's like the best thing for you to do.
3: Yeah. And it's me too that I'm like marketing towards, because I have 2 dogs that I'm just wildly obsessed with. They are my whole life.
4: Yeah.
3: So
4: what is it exactly? So it's a pop-up and people bring their dogs.
3: So we're an experiential pet brand that's offering pop-up pet portraits. Mm-hmm. They're little mini sessions. So we are popping up at different parks and with different businesses. We have pre-registration. So folks sign up for their time slot, and then they come out and we do fully designed photo booths for the dogs, including accessories. We got pearl necklaces, crowns. We now have butterfly wings.
4: Yeah.
3: They get to pick whatever accessories they want. And then their dogs get to just be the star of the show, and we take their photo.
2: Reed, what do people say they're going to do with these photos? Like, are they, you know, anyone ever told you they're going to make a calendar or something?
3: Okay, we just had a crazy thing happen.
4: Okay.
3: Somebody's getting a tattoo of one of the photos.
2: No way!
4: Yes! That's great!
3: Yeah,
4: it has to be perfect.
3: I know. I was like, we gotta get looking right at the camera with a smile, and we did.
4: Oh my god, cool!
3: So that's gonna be amazing.
1: Well, speaking of that, getting the dogs to look right at the camera with a smile—that can't be easy.
3: It varies per dog too. So we do have those unique dogs that I'm like, okay, you should probably sign this dog up for a modeling contract or something, because it loves the camera. And then we do have some of our more just energized pups, and we've got a lot of tools. So I have treats, squeakies, a ball. I have my assistants kind of standing behind me, or the pet parents standing behind me trying to get their attention.
1: Right.
3: And then the most important thing is my shutter speed on my camera is super fast. So I am snapping so many photos to make sure that we're capturing something.
1: Right. And out of what, 1,000 photos that you take, you're going to get one.
3: Oh, absolutely. We've had dogs that were pretty much just doing zoomies the entire time, and we always end up with some good photos.
2: We're here with Reed from Boop Club. That is B-O-O-P. Reed, coming up in just 2 songs, I want to talk to you about breeds, which ones you prefer working with, or which ones might kind of be more of a challenge. It's 98.7 The Bull.

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1: In studio with us today with The Morning Stampede is Reed from Boop Club. It is a pop-up professional pet photography business. Reed, it's been so fun talking to you. When you take the pictures of these dogs, are there some breeds that work better than others on camera?
2: I love all dogs.
3: Yeah.
2: All dogs.
1: That's a political answer. Give us the heat, Reed.
2: Well, so I love getting any like corgis or dachshunds out, but truly I love all dogs, but just when they're short and long.
3: Yeah. Are there any breeds that you see more than others that you like surprises you?
2: Our number one breed has been dachshunds so far.
3: Okay, I feel like those are really having a moment right now.
2: They're really having a moment. Yeah. I feel like there's a community around them too.
3: Yeah.
2: There's so many events and things like that. I would say it's dachshunds, doodles, and pit bulls. There's a lot of pit bull mixes here in Portland. And so those have been.
1: My theory on that is the pit bull smiles the best. Like, it's the best smile of
3: any
1: dog.
3: They really do smile.
1: They smile
2: truly.
3: They're so
2: do.
3: Cheeky with it.
1: Yeah, they're really. And the little bit of like, you know, like a the tongue coming out, a little bit of drool. So charming.
2: Yeah.
3: Yes.
1: Yeah.
2: It's so cute.
4: Reed, I don't want you to give away any trade secrets here or anything, but do you have any special noises, any certain things you do to capture the dog's attention?
2: You know, I've got my dog voice that I like to use, or some like high pitched sounds sometimes.
1: Can I get a sample? Just real quick.
2: Oh, I'm just the whole entire time like, oh, baby, I'm right here. Really, really high.
3: Yeah.
1: Give us all the details. Okay. So you said the newsletter is the best way to learn about this before anybody else. Where do I sign up for the newsletter at?
2: You're going to sign up for the newsletter at boop-club.com. Follow us on Instagram at boop_club.
1: Okay.
2: Or TikTok, which is boop_1_club.
3: And where will you be next?
2: So we've got a pop-up coming up at Gabriel Park, which is sold out, but it's our first time going to the west side.
1: Okay.
2: Really excited about that.
1: Great park, by the way.
2: And then we have our first ever fully walk-up event, which is going to be in partnership with our Portland Rose Festival City Fair.
3: Oh, nice.
2: Sunday,
1: awesome.
2: The 7th. So we'll be there. We've got two shifts, a morning shift and an evening shift. We'll be posting about the information, but come out to the event. Come over to our booth and you'll be able to do a walk-up sign-up.
3: So no reservations for that one.
2: No reservations for that one.
1: Okay, and that's actually dog day for Rose Festival.
2: That is dog day.
3: Oh, you'll be busy. That's great.
1: Yeah, I think they're only a couple years into doing that. Dog day is where you can bring your dogs to Rose Festival. Then it won't just be Reed and Boop Club. It'll be a bunch of dog vendors.
4: So before you go, Reed, tell me, do owners get in on these photos too? Or is it just about the dogs?
2: They can absolutely get in the photos. So we can do a little family photo too. Final photo packages come with three, so you can get two solo photos of your dog and then a family photo, or we offer an add-on for four extra photos, so you can get even more of your pup and that family photo. And
3: what if I wanted a photo? What if I was like, I don't have a dog, but I need a new Tinder photo?
2: Oh, okay.
3: Would you say yes or no?
2: Come sit on the box and I'll take your picture.
3: With the crown on?
2: Yeah.
3: The dog accessories?
2: Pearls, the crown on?
3: Yeah.
2: Yes, absolutely.
3: Perfect.
1: I have to recommend sailor hats for this weekend, because the fleet is coming in this weekend. It'll be here Friday, Saturday, Sunday, and probably a little bit of Monday, so you'll be there right when like the sailors are walking around.
2: Oh, we need to have the sailor hat.
3: You have to,
1: take advantage of that.
2: Yes, it's so cute.
1: Reed from Boop Club, a pop-up pet photographer. All the details are at her socials. So Boop Club, really, if you just go search it with the heat that you've got right now in the algorithm, you're going to find it.
3: Yeah.
1: Boop Club, go find it out. Book yourself an event. Reed, so much. So fun talking to you.
3: Yeah, thanks for coming in.
2: Thank you so much for having
3: me.
2: Yes, please.
5: New truck. 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
1: This is Northwest Now with Mallory.
2: Hello. Sorry, I'm there a little late to the show this morning.
3: Nailed it.
2: Got a lot of notes in my pile here. All right, let's get to it. Portland's Taco Week is this week. They are returning with $5 deals at more than 40 restaurants.
3: Whoa! Put me down. I like how Portland goes wild with these weeks, too.
2: Yeah.
3: It's not like they just put up their taco. They're like, hey, what else can we put in this thing?
2: First, we had Wiener Week.
4: Yes, we did.
3: Going Wiener first in Portland.
2: Wiener first. So this is going to be June 1st through 7th for Taco Week. Across 40 local eateries. That's a lot.
3: And you got to assume that today's like doubled up because it's Taco Tuesday as well.
4: Oh, boy.
3: Like the peak of Taco Week is here day two.
2: That's got to be just free tacos, right? You know, like it only makes sense.
3: I think just better, just weirder tacos.
2: Fleet Week is here in Portland. So this is going to be the 4th through the 7th. And I guess you can do ship tours. That would be awesome.
3: You can do the tour starting on the 4th through the 7th. Make sure you have either a real ID or a passport because they don't just let like regular IDs. These are federal vessels.
4: So. What is this tour like?
3: Oh, fun. You get to go in and go all through the ship. The sailors are usually standing there. Like half of the sailors on the station on the ship are in charge of tour duty. The rest of them get to go have fun in town. But half of them are sticking back, and they're just chatting with you about it. You get to walk through these actual battleships from the U.S. Navy and Coast Guard. And,
2: have you done it?
3: Oh, many times.
2: That's so cool. I'd love to see one.
3: But the fleet starts coming in this afternoon. We don't know details on it because that's privilege information. They'll announce that later today. But expect bridge lifts and stuff today.
2: Oh, okay. Good to know.
3: Yeah.
2: All right, and my most important story of the hour, Love Island USA Season 8 premiere is tonight on Peacock.
3: The official reality show of the Morning Stampede.
2: That's right. That means all of America is about to lock in and watch the Islanders 6 nights a week find love in the Fiji Villa. I just know how much people tune into this, and it really unites the country.
3: It really does.
2: It really does.
3: It pulls it together.
2: It's like, I remember last year when this was on, I wasn't working, and me watching Love Island every single night was my full-time job.
3: Of course.
2: I was fully locked in. Like, it really unites us.
3: Is JT from our midday show, is he on this show? Is he a Love Island fan? Because I know you two like connect on reality shows a lot.
2: He might be. I have to ask him about it.
3: We have to get you guys on for like a weekly recap. And the reason Mallory's authorized to talk about Love Island, and just in case you don't realize this, Mallory was on the first season of Love
4: Island.
3: She's
4: OG Love Island.
2: When you
4: like see a new season come about, does part of you like, oh, I kind of miss that.
2: Yeah, and it's crazy how big the show has blown up because I was on the first season in 2019, and it was like, it was the pilot. Like, no one knew about it. It was very small. It was on CBS. It was very family friendly.
4: Can people watch it still?
2: Yeah. I believe it's on Hulu.
4: Okay.
2: Yeah, it's pretty easily accessible. But now it's on Peacock. They're cussing. They're wearing thong bikinis. It's, you know, they're doing everything. And it's huge.
3: Is there a shot you get to go back for like a reunion show or anything like that?
4: It has to be.
2: Only if they did a golden version.
4: Okay. Well, I mean, that's going to be in what, 20 years then?
2: No, I mean,
4: you're young.
2: Yeah.
3: Love Island wheelchair ramp edition?
2: Yeah. Oh, get me on that geriatric version. But,
4: Social Security edition?
2: I'm excited to see how this turns out for the Islanders, and I wish them all the best.
3: And
2: good luck.
3: And you'll keep us abreast of all the happenings, right?
2: I don't know if I'm going to tune in.
4: And we can't talk about the one girl.
3: The one from Salem?
4: Yeah, is that right?
3: Are we not allowed to?
2: Beaverton. No, we can.
4: Okay.
2: Yeah, there was a girl that was going to be the part of the main cast from Beaverton, but I think she had a bad friend that released a bad video of her and they took her out.
3: They took her out, yeah.
2: I feel so bad for her. And people will defend, you know, people will say she deserved it, but I think when we're young, very young, this video of her was recorded on Snapchat way back in the day.
4: Wow.
3: How'd they save it if it was on Snapchat? That's
2: probably
3: what I wanted.
4: Yeah, I thought they disappeared. Yeah.
2: Probably Snapchat memories. I have no idea, but it's just so obvious that someone was just preying on her downfall and released this video. And this girl's about to get this once in a lifetime opportunity to, you know, it's really life changing with how big the show is now. And I feel so bad for her. She's literally in Fiji in the hotel room thinking she's about to have this life changing experience.
4: And then
2: someone's going to come knock on her door and say, hey, someone released a video of you. You're out.
3: Oh, wow.
2: Would you ever recover? Yeah.
3: That's brutal. Brutal how that must happen sometimes.
2: Yeah.
4: Golly.
3: It's been your Northwest Now with 98.7 The Bull and your Morning Stampede. Coming up next, we're sending you and your family to the happiest place on earth. 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

0: use your keyword to go see your friends and family in Disneyland.
1: Yeah, it is.
0: I'm so confused from last week's words. 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
1: Text that to your Lazy Boy text line for your shot to go to Disney.

0: mirror, and then all the other ones are kind of chasing it.
1: I was 13, so this was, oh my gosh, almost 20 years ago. That's insane to say.
2: Wow.
1: I remember having a good time. I remember the Indiana Jones ride goes upside down.
0: What?
1: Ooh. So obviously very different than what we're used to. Yeah.
0: And so you're strapped into that. It's like a full roller coaster.
1: You must be, yeah.
0: Oh, okay. All right, well, that sounds fun.
2: Yeah. Well, there are rumors about a third park in Disneyland Anaheim.
0: Right. And we're hoping for it. And I can't, when I look at the map in my head, I'm like, where are they even going to put a third park?
2: Like, where would that fit?
0: Yeah.
2: And if so, what kind of theme would that be, you guys?
0: Well, they got the new Bluey thing. Who knows? It'll maybe be a Bluey Land or something like that.
2: Yeah, Bluey, he's great.
0: Oh. JR, don't get this wrong.
1: Yeah, don't get it twisted.
0: We got it wrong yesterday.
2: I was getting text messages about this, sick on the couch, and I'm like, what is this about Bluey? We'll get into it.
0: We don't know. We don't have, my kids are the wrong age for Bluey and Bingo. Mallory doesn't have them. You don't have them. So all of us are kind of unaware that Bluey is a girl. We know now.
1: Yeah, that Bluey is a gal.
0: But Bluey's Best Day Ever and the reimagined Fantasyland Theater are both open now as of this time at Disneyland. The 70th celebration is what you're hoping to go visit. And let's get that keyword one more time.
1: Castle. C-A-S-T-L-E.
0: The 70th celebration ends August 9th. We're trying to get you down there. You want to put in as many of these keywords as possible.
2: Oh, yeah.
0: To get you into it. Coming up at 7:20, would you pay extra to dine in a restaurant without kids?
2: Ooh.
0: Think about that and let us know. We're entering at 2 hours of commercial music next.

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1: Okay. Construction underway. Get this. In third theme park site.
2: Okay.
1: At Disneyland Paris. Oh, damn it! Crap. I got real excited for a moment.
3: I've been there.
2: Isn't there rumors of that? You've been to Disneyland Paris?
3: I have.
1: Oh, what?
3: When I was 13, yeah.
1: Who are you?
3: I'm itching to go back.
2: Is it actually great? Because I've always kind of felt like Disneyland, Disney World, those are the

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1: 75% of Americans say restaurants should offer some kind of adults-only dining experience so you can avoid unruly kids.
2: Huh. Okay, all in favor say aye. Aye.
3: Aye.
1: Not aye.

0: eye. That's not. No? That sucks.
1: Come
0: that sucks
1: on, Jake.
0: Parents. Like, I got to defend parents a little bit here.
2: Yeah.
0: I think the key is here. So the difference is, I have kids. You two don't. Really having kids, and I'm not pressuring anybody to have kids. You should make that decision on your own, and you should be sure about it when you do.
1: I feel pressured.
0: Okay, well, I understand.
2: Come on.
0: But one of the great benefits of it is it makes you totally tolerant of kids.
2: Right.
0: Like, unruly, like, there's a baby crying on the plane. I'm like, give me that baby. I'll hold that baby.
1: Oh, that's the worst.
2: Oh, gosh, it's the worst.
0: I know, but, like, I want to help out.
2: Yeah.
0: I feel for them. And also, I like babies, you know? Like, I had babies once, so I like babies.
1: I always want to turn around and be like, well, someone shut up that kid!
2: Seriously, like...
1: But I don't, because I'm civil.
0: Yeah,
1: you know, but I want to.
0: You're a part of society.
2: Yeah. So what's the go here? So it's adult only dining.
0: Yeah. Most people think there should be at least like an hour or something a night where it's adults only can make reservations during that time, and all restaurants should offer this.
2: Okay. I agree. I kind of think when I think of restaurants, like when like fancier ones, you go in and I feel like children aren't normally there to begin with.
0: Mm-mm.
2: Maybe they just know not to bring a child there.
0: Right.
2: Like, if I were going to a nice steakhouse, I don't remember ever being interrupted by a screaming child.
0: It's pretty unlikely to see an unruly kid in an upscale place.
2: Right.
0: Which I think that's probably just goes with it. But if you're like a Red Robin or whatever, I don't mind the chaos. I don't mind the kids running around
2: Red
0: Robin.
2: But Red Robin, you do kind of know what you're getting yourself into. I mean, they have the freaking claw machines and all this stuff. I mean, for all ages, obviously. But they are child
0: friendly. Just opened a wound for JR right there.
2: I know with like bars and stuff, obviously there's a hard cutoff.
0: Of course.
2: But this brings me back to my times in Australia when I was working at the pub. There's no cutoff for children. Australia is the most family friendly country I have ever lived in, ever been to.
0: Wow.
2: I worked at a pub. The kids would be there all night long.
0: Oh,
2: they'd
0: my.
2: Be falling asleep in the beanie baby or the beanie, what do they call it? The chairs?
1: The beanie bean chairs. Bags.
2: The beanbag chairs in the corner of the pub, and their parents would be at the front taking shots. I'm like, take your child home.
0: The fact that there is a beanbag chair at the pub.
1: Yeah, seriously.
2: For the kids to pass
1: wild.
2: Out in.
1: Wow. That's like here
2: insane.
1: In the States, parents bring in their children to breweries.
2: Yeah.
1: Right?
2: Yeah.
1: I don't know how I feel
0: we're
1: about
0: just
1: that.
0: Over in the non-drinking section?
1: Yeah, honestly. Yeah.
2: I don't like
1: weird.
2: That either. It's like you want to go and just have a few beers with your buddies, and there's like kids like playing Jenga, like the massive Jenga, and blocks are getting knocked over in the corner. Like, stop!
0: I think you two are a little more blunt than most people, so I guess here's the question. Ask yourself, if in your heart, if they offered an adults-only time, would you be interested in
1: that? Hey, shut that kid
2: out! There should be adult-only restaurants.
0: Yeah, but most people are, you know, part of society, as opposed to you two who are on the radio and talking a big game right now.
1: I'm just being silly.
2: I'm not.

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1: Really, JR, it just proves you can't leave us alone for a second.
2: No, sir, I missed it! We got a winner of the $1,000 minute yesterday.
1: Bob from Milwaukee came away with it. I was trying to give him a head fake with question number 10 by asking what day the Morning Stampede first went on the air. He didn't fall for it. Really annoyed me. I thought we'd still be with 10 questions today, but yeah. No, of course not.
3: And he was so sweet, JR. He said he was going to use his $1,000 to go towards his mission trip to Rwanda, Africa.
2: Oh, wow.
3: So nice. Okay. I know. I thought of you when he said that.
2: Yeah. That's
3: so
2: nice.
3: Cute. Yeah.
1: Full on missed it, JR. I mean, you were out, and we want to get into that a little later in the show, the reason why you're out, because you were having a heck of a weekend.
2: Mm-hmm.
1: But we'll get into that right now. Let's do the $1,000 minute. We got a fresh set of 10 questions. The question is, are we going to get a winner today?
3: Yeah.
2: You know what? We're doing it. We're getting two winners this week.
3: I will say, I, in my heart, do believe these questions are easier.
1: What?
2: Oh, wow.
1: That's a problem.
3: But perhaps it's because... I'm not going to say why I think they're easy, because okay. I don't want to say too much.
2: Yeah, hold on.
1: Please don't lie. Jobs are on the line here, Mallory.
2: 10 questions, 60 seconds, $1,000 on the line right now. 503-733-0987. Take your shot.
1: Somebody's going to plow through it. And remember, this is a team effort, all right? You got to pitch in sometimes when you don't know all the answers.
3: Mm-hmm.
1: Give us a call. It's Morning Stampede.

0: We have $1,000 and we have 10 questions. And we're going to keep asking the same 10 questions until someone gets them all right.
1: We have Marianne from Salem on the phone. How are you feeling today, Marianne?
2: Well, to be honest, I'm getting over a really terrible cold, but I feel great now.
1: Okay. Yeah, well, you're about to win a grand, so you should be feeling great.
0: She's on the mend after that.
3: It's pretty easy to do. Even with a cold, you can win the $1,000 minute because all you have to do is answer 10 questions in 60 seconds.
2: Okay.
3: All right, she's ready. Let's just go over the rules officially here, Marianne. There's three of them. If you get one wrong,
0: we buzz you out.
3: If you pronounce something wrong,
1: we buzz you out.
3: And if you take longer than 60 seconds,
4: we buzz you out.
5: 60 seconds, 10 questions, $1,000. The $1,000 minute starts now.
3: Marianne, what's the best meal that your parents used to make?
2: Spaghetti.
3: See? This is not so hard. Portland City Council is voting to ban what food made from duck or goose?
2: What food?
3: Yeah, what food?
2: Lamb chop?
3: Lamb chops?
1: Lamb chop made from duck or goose.
6: Oh, you know?
1: Yes. How does she do it?
3: How do you do it, Marianne? I think I'm going to have to buzz you on that one.
0: But... yeah, I think that's... Dang it.
1: You were really close.
3: Yeah. Hey, and you nailed spaghetti.
2: Yeah.
0: You did. You got spaghetti down because that is correct.
2: Well, dang it.
3: Was this mom's spaghetti or dad's spaghetti?
2: Mom's.
3: And tell me about it. Was it great?
2: Delicious. It was very good.
3: Yeah. Hey, Marianne, fine job today. You got us all the way to question two. No guarantees that was going to happen. So.
2: Thank you so much, you guys.
3: You're great. Have a great day.
1: Thanks.
0: Thank you for listening.
2: Thank you. Bye, Mallory.
1: Bye.
3: Play again tomorrow. It's the Morning Stampede, $1,000 minutes. Shout out to Mallory.
1: That was so nice.
0: Kind of jealous of that.
3: 7:30. We'll talk to you tomorrow morning.

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1: Really good to have you back in the room today, JR.
2: Ah, man, I'll tell you, this is so much better than being just sick on the couch wrapped up like a burrito.
1: And this is from something you are taking, right?
2: Yeah, so I'm working with my doctor, Dr. Jorge. Shout out to him. He listens to the show, which is kind of hilarious.
3: We have some words for him.
2: We do. So he asked me on this stuff. I'll keep quiet as to exactly what it is. But it's supposed to really help with dizziness.
1: Uh-huh.
2: Boy, did it not.
1: I did the opposite.
2: It made me feel like I was on a boat the entire weekend.
3: Sounds
2: the
3: horrible.
2: Nausea was something like I've never experienced. And I couldn't stop throwing up.
1: Right. And you didn't rally. This is why you weren't here yesterday, because that continued into yesterday, right?
2: Yeah. So I stopped taking it on Sunday, felt it all day, all night.
1: Ugh.
2: And then late Monday, I started turning the corner.
3: Wow.
2: Yeah, it was really bad.
3: Were you scared? That sounds scary.
2: Well, no, I was. I thought something was really going wrong.
3: Yeah.
2: And there were a couple of times where I'm like, gosh, I don't want to be a sissy, but maybe I should go to the hospital.
3: Yeah.
2: You know, there were a couple of times where I got pretty frightened about it.
3: Yeah, that sounds scary. Like, especially if you don't puke often and all of a sudden you're feeling like you're on a boat and you're vomiting all the time. That would freak me out.
1: I'm sure Jorge's an intelligent guy. Dr. Jorge's an intelligent guy.
2: Yeah.
1: But it seems like if you're getting a medication that's supposed to cure dizziness and it makes it worse, swing and a miss on that.
2: Yeah.
1: You know?
3: That's pretty absurd.
1: Like, that's as far as you can go as wrong as it can be.
3: Yeah.
2: Right. So here's the thing. This medicine is supposed to like go along. Oh, great. It's supposed to go along with the vestibular physical therapy that I'm going to be starting next week, which is going to be a whole thing in its own right. This is supposed to help that.
1: I'm not at all confident that that's going to happen.
2: Yeah,
1: not
2: dude,
1: now.
2: I'm nervous about it.
1: I've been
2: battling with this health issue for so long. That, you know, I'm starting to lose hope a little bit.
1: I would be too.
2: Yeah.
1: Yeah. Dude, I feel for you. I'm glad you're back today, but don't take those meds anymore, man.
2: No, I stopped and I wrote him and I'm like, dude, I can't do this.
1: It functions.
3: Yeah.
2: We need to come up with something else. I got to work for a living, you know?
1: And also no word from him yesterday?
2: No, I didn't hear from him.
1: Yeah, dude.
3: I was going to ask if you heard back. Yeah.
2: Not yet.
1: It's time for another referral or something like that.
2: No, he's a good guy.
3: If
2: I'm sure.
3: If we have any docs listening, text in.
2: Yeah.
3: Help JR.
2: Can you save me?
1: Can you slot somebody in today?
2: Ugh.
1: Preferably. It's the Morning Stampede on 98.

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1: This is Northwest Now with Mallory.
2: It is Taco Week in the PDX in Portland. This means there's going to be $5 taco deals at more than 40 restaurants starting June 1st. So yesterday through the 7th, which I believe is Sunday.
3: Where are we going first?
4: We're going to go to Red Robin, hit up their tacos.
3: What? They do have pizza randomly.
2: All roads lead back to Red Robin.
4: When Jack in the Box launched tacos, I thought that was weird.
2: They're so good.
4: That's what I hear.
2: They're so good.
4: But, I mean, Jack in the Box, they're always positioned within a half mile of a Taco Bell. Yeah. Given the choice, I'm not going to Jack in the Box.
2: The Taco Bell tacos, have you had them, JR?
3: Yeah, I've had them before. You like them?
4: You're talking about the Jack in the Box tacos.
2: Yeah.
3: I thought they were pretty bussin'.
2: They are. Yeah. You get the sour
3: cream. They're really
2: cream.
3: Tiny, right?
4: I'm shaking my head.
3: Yeah.
4: No.
3: I want to go to your place.
2: Super Taco Express.
3: Super Taco Express.
2: Hazel Dell, Highway 99. If you know, you know. It's so good.
4: Yeah, you can't find the sign because the Super Taco Express is not doing a great job of advertising.
2: No, it's not. It's just word of mouth. And that's how you know it's good. It's Fleet Week here in Portland. Woo-hoo! This means you can do ship tours of the big Navy boats. That's awesome. This is going to be the 4th through the 7th. So that's coming up here in 2 days, so Thursday through Sunday, and they start at 10 a.m.
4: Usually on the Tuesday of Fleet Week is the day we find out what boats are actually coming in, because that's private knowledge. That's like confidential.
2: Okay.
4: Or it's like for security concerns. They don't tell us which boats are coming in, but they will tell us at 10:30 today in a press conference which boats are coming. It's usually several Navy boats, usually a Coast Guard boat, and then somebody from the Canadian Royal Navy will be here too.
2: That's pretty cool.
4: So
2: it'd be so cool to see one of those boats. I bet they're massive.
4: Oh, they're so crazy inside.
2: And I bet they don't look like a cruise ship.
4: They very, very seldom resemble a cruise ship. The amenities are not very nice.
2: There's a water slide?
4: No water slide.
2: And most importantly, Love Island USA Season 8 premiere is tonight on Peacock. I know. This means all of America is about to lock in and watch the Islanders find love in the villa in Fiji.
4: And for those rare Americans who are not locking in tonight, will you keep us abreast? Because I don't feel like I'm probably going to watch.
2: I also don't know if I'll be locking in and watching.
3: Well, yeah, right.
2: I want to say I am, but last summer when I watched it, I was unemployed. And so watching it, it's 6 nights a week. Watching it every night is literally a full-time job, but that was my job. I wasn't working.
3: Yeah.
2: Now I have this where I go to bed at like 7 o'clock.
4: You were somebody who was actually on Love Island on the first season.
2: Yeah.
4: You're the only person who's required to lock in.
3: Yeah, you really are. We need you.
4: Yeah,
2: I know.
4: We need you on this one.
2: You know, I didn't even start watching it until last season. So I was on season 1. I skipped 2 through 6 because of all the... You know, all the PTSD, I just couldn't do it. I was finally able to come back for season 7, and now we're back to season 8.
3: Does your, like, social media pump up around this time every
2: year? It does. You know what's funny is it does.
3: I had a feeling.
4: It must.
2: Yeah, it does. People start following me, and, like, someone the other day, like, was commenting on my old Love Island video, so they had to scroll down on my Instagram.
3: Way back.
2: I'm like, yeah, this is in 2019. Like, it's time to move on.
3: You're going to get back on that show.
2: Yes, the golden version.
3: I know what's going to happen.
2: Love Island Geriatric. Love Island Losers.
3: No, stop it.
4: Sponsored by Metamucil. It's the Morning Stampede. 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
1: Well, well, well, I miss one day.
2: Yeah.
1: And suddenly there's an outrage at the Morning Stampede. What happened yesterday?
2: We almost got canceled yesterday.
3: We misgendered a fictional dog. A cartoon dog.
1: How dare you?
2: We didn't know, man. As I said, my kids are the wrong age.

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1: Remember, Mallory, it doesn't say you can't pelt kids with it.
2: It just said you can't hand things out.
1: Yeah, so we can't hand out candy this summer.
2: But I can't chuck.
1: You can chuck it.
3: Is hucking okay?
1: Yeah.
2: I can huck Tootsie Rolls at toddlers.
1: Is flinging Tootsie Rolls at kids okay? It doesn't say you can't.
2: I've always wanted to do that. I've never been in a parade. I've always just been the one sitting on the sidelines. And I've always been like, wow, it would be so fun to be the people that pass out the candy.
3: Oh, you're the hero.
2: Yeah.
3: Yep.
1: I didn't realize this was your first parade ever.
2: Yeah. I mean, why would I have been in a parade before?
1: I mean, like, I was.
3: Because you're famous.
1: I've been in 100 parades.
2: Like in just, them or to them?
1: Like in them.
2: For
1: like,
2: what?
1: For just various things. Like what? You know, like
3: I've been in parades.
1: Small
2: really?
1: Town parades.
3: Yeah.
1: Yeah, sure. And not even for radio stuff. Like when I was a kid.
2: Like band and
1: first
2: stuff?
1: First I was in band. I mean, obviously I was in every parade for band. But then like, just like if you show horses, like I had a Western life, you know, when I was young too.
2: Yeah.
1: And like you can just walk your horses in a parade. You don't even really need to be, you know.
2: No, I guess the only thing I have would just be being a baddie. They never let that happen.
1: Yeah.
2: No baddies allowed.
1: The baddie selection.
2: The baddies of Hazeldell.
3: Sounds like a great e-show right there.
1: I have just decided you do not need to be walking with us. Put that together.
3: Yeah, seriously.
1: Make that float.
3: God. Its own float right there.
1: Grand Floral Starlight Parade presented by Care Oregon is going to be this Saturday. We're actually going to be in it. We'll be walking in it subversively handing out candy somehow. We haven't figured that out.
3: Slingshots.
1: They may not let us do it.
2: My pockets will be stuffed of Tootsie Rolls. Like, it's my dream to give it out. Like, don't.
1: This is your first parade. They can't ruin that.
2: No.
1: Yeah.
2: Absolutely not.
1: Starts up at 6:30 and it'll be going down primarily down Broadway and NATO Parkway. So you want to set up on one of those. Oh, excuse me. 4th Avenue and Broadway. Set up on one of those two streets. Be looking for us. We'll be in it. Starts at 6:30. It's basically, and this is weird, the Grand Floral Parade just kind of morphing into the Starlight Parade at 8:30.
3: Hmm.
1: Like the first part of it is like the floats with the flowers and like the rose quartz.
3: Because these used to be two separate things.
1: Right.
3: Okay. So and this is the first year they're together?
1: It. Yeah. But all they're right. Running them both kind of consecutively because like the Starlight floats are lit up.
3: Ooh.
1: So like, you know, once the sun starts going down, then the parade starts lighting up. So as you're watching it, I think it kind of converts and pivots to the Starlight Parade.
3: Okay.
2: And we're going to have the Bull Party Bus is what it looks like.
1: Yeah.
2: Okay. So does that mean if my legs get tired, I can hop on quickly?
1: Yes.
2: Nice.
1: But you'll be fine. You'll be fine. We'll piggyback you. JR and I will take turns.
2: That was my next question because it looks like it's about 2.5 hours of walking. That sounds like a lot.
3: You think I can do that?
1: I think you can do
2: it. It's doable?
1: Man. Yeah, sure. It's just a parade.
2: Just a parade?
1: It's not that long. I mean, it's like we're
3: a marathon.
1: Just walking through downtown. All right.
2: I'm going to start training now.
3: I watch Iron Man. I'm not one.
1: We'll bring the stretcher for Mallory and JR. Yeah. Just drag
2: I'll
1: them
2: be
1: behind.
2: In the party bus.
3: I got bunions, man.
2: Banning myself.

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2: Well, if it's not Taylor Swift crawling back to country music.
3: Oh, you never forget your roots.
4: Look who's back.
2: So Taylor Swift is going to be releasing an original song for Toy Story 5. The song is called I Knew It, I Knew You. It's inspired by Jessie the Cowgirl, and I say crawling back, tongue-in-cheek, I'm being silly. But it's saying that because it is inspired by Jessie the Cowgirl from Toy Story, this is probably going to be a country song.
4: Seems likely, right?
2: Yeah.
4: I mean, Taylor Swift, no stranger to putting out a country song. She's done a few in her time.
2: Yeah. If this Taylor Swift does make a full-on comeback to country, what do you anticipate that looking like?
4: Massive.
2: Really?
4: I mean, a massive return.
3: Yeah. I think people would welcome her, too. I think it'd be very exciting.
4: I'm ready for Taylor to come back.
3: Yeah.
4: Sure. Yeah. Man. You want to come dabble in it? You want to come do a tour, you know, country era?
2: To be in country music now, like, this would be the coolest thing for me to see.
3: She would have to bring back her, like, ringlets, though.
4: Oh, yeah.
3: Throw it back a little bit.
4: Oh, yes.
2: Yeah. Got to.
4: Yeah.
2: Now, ringlets might not be the best look for Bailey Zimmerman, but he is in Bend this weekend.
3: Okay.
2: For different night, same rodeo tour. Saturday the 6th, and last I looked, some tickets are still available, but it does look like he's battling some sort of illness. Is that right, Jake?
4: He just canceled two shows in Albuquerque, and to like his great dismay, he was like, yeah, I feel terrible about this, but I just got to make sure I'm top notch. And I think those were postponed.
2: Mm-hmm.
4: Let's hope that doesn't happen to us.
2: Yeah, let's hope not. A bender? And
4: let's go on a bender to see
2: Bailey? Kind of fun, yeah. And lastly here, after filling in for a show, I'm talking about Sonny Black. He filled in for Jelly Roll's opening act for his Little Last Shed tour.
4: Mm-hmm.
2: And after he did that, I guess he was so impressive that Jelly asked him to join the rest of the tour. Listen to this. This was caught backstage.
5: Listen, man, I know we asked you to come out here and fill in, but why don't you just do this whole tour with us?
6: Think so?
5: I swear to God. Why don't you come out and do this whole thing with us, baby?
6: Yes, let's do it.
5: And rock my Little Last Shed tour with me?
6: Oh, yeah.
5: Can I add you to the bill
6: let's
5: now?
6: Let's do it, for sure. I appreciate that.
5: You're on tour, baby.
6: Oh, yeah.
5: Love you, man.
4: Who was there before? Did he take somebody's spot?
3: Yeah,
2: I think he may
3: question.
2: Have. Yeah, I think he may have.
3: And who got the boot?
2: Yeah, here's the thing, though. It's like, Sonny Black is so new, he's so up and coming, that I Googled him because I wanted to be informed,
4: mm-hmm.
2: right? I want to know what I'm talking about.
3: Mm-hmm.
2: Well, he doesn't come up at all. A mobster from the 30s that got killed, Sonny Black comes up. And
4: a 90-year-old Chicago mobster.
2: Yeah, no, seriously. He was part of some like royal family.
4: Right.
2: And he got whacked.
4: Okay.
2: But, yeah.
3: That's such a cool opportunity for him.
2: Sonny Black.
3: He's probably so excited. This is like going to really kick him off. He's going to have his Sabrina Carpenter Eras Tour moment.
2: Oh,
4: you think that's going to happen? He's like, this is the launch when Sonny Black, the mobster, gets wiped off of Google?
3: It's definitely going to help, yes.
2: It'll happen real soon after this, that's for sure. Jelly Roll making dreams come true.
4: I love that, man. Jelly Roll has a new guy on tour. Proud of him. It is the Music City Minutes on 98.7 The Bull. Inside 2 hours of commercial-free music. Chris, Chris, or Chris for Chris Stapleton tickets coming up next.

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1: JR, I would say Chris, or Chris yesterday on the day that you missed was maybe too easy.
2: Really?
1: Yeah, I decided to take the gas off a little bit for this week.
2: Dude, stop being a pushover, man.
1: I know. Here's the thing. Chris, or Chris is supposed to be hard. These are Chris Stapleton tickets. Mallory, yeah. We were commenting on this yesterday. Like the fact that we're just giving out Chris Stapleton tickets with this game.
3: It's pretty crazy. I was looking on Marketplace the other day and someone was selling one ticket for like $250. And I'm like, we're just giving these out willy-nilly on the radio?
1: So willy-nilly. I'm making you play a game for it.
3: They got to do like something. We need to make them be more creative. Like they need to think of a rap with all our names in it jingle with all our names in it. Something creative.
1: I'm saying I'm putting up these very confusing clips and just making them identify which Chris it is. And I think that's a pretty good game, Mallory. She doesn't buy it.
3: No.
1: You see her face right now.
3: This is... I've already said too much. I'm going to stop. I'm going to stop right here.
1: Okay. 503-733-0987. We'll let you get away with it at least one more day with the Chris with the Morning Stampede. We're inside 2 hours of commercial-free music. This is your shot to win some tickets to go see Chris Stapleton July 17th at Providence Park. Call right now. 503-733-0987.

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1: Raylan from the Coove. Good morning to you. How are you, Raylan?
2: I'm doing really good. How are y'all?
1: Great. Mallory's rebelling against this. She thinks this contest should be so much harder, even though I think I'm writing it pretty hard, Mallory.
3: What do you think, Raylan?
2: Yeah, I think so too, Mallory.
3: Okay. Two against one.
4: I'm with them.
5: You just jumped with majority on that
4: yeah,
5: one?
4: Yeah, I will.
5: Sorry,
4: yeah.
5: Mallory. You're all out on island on this one.
3: I don't even get tickets to this show. I asked yesterday. I got denied.
4: Oh, no.
2: No.
3: I know.
4: Well, maybe Raylan will be kind enough to bring you.
3: Oh, yeah. Okay. That's the only
5: as
3: way
5: long,
3: you can.
5: If she wins.
3: That's the only way that you can win.
4: She's going to win.
5: If she wins. We'll see.
2: When I win.
5: If you win, all right? This is not a gimme.
2: Okay.
5: JR, explain the rules, please.
4: Okay. Well, basically, we're going to play you three clips, okay? And you're going to tell us which famous Chris is in that clip. Are you ready?
2: I'm ready.
6: I know this might sound strange, but I'm in love with you.
4: Is that Blackhawks and Canadians Hockey Hall of Famer Chris Chelios?
3: Oldest son of Peter and Lois on Family Guy, Chris Griffin.
1: Or, Raylan, is it Chris Stapleton?
2: Going with Chris Stapleton.
1: Oh! Whoa!
3: Smart.
4: So much for tough questions, Jake.
5: I know. Let's try the second one. Very big curveball in this one. Be ready for this.
6: And it's hard to resist. All right, just one kiss.
3: Is that the best thing on the Chick-fil-A menu, the Chris B chicken sandwich?
5: Is that the former Alabama shooting guard and current Portland Trailblazer, Chris Youngblood?
4: Or is it, in fact, Chris Stapleton?
2: Chris Stapleton.
4: No! Raylan is on fire.
5: 2-2. I've saved the hardest one for last, though, Raylan. Buckle up.
2: Okay.
6: She made me a millionaire.
4: Is that the Back to the Future actor who says, "Run for it, Marty!" Christopher Lloyd?
5: Is that the Back to the Future actor who says, "I'm your density. I mean, your destiny." Crispin Glover?
3: Or Chris Stapleton?
2: Chris Stapleton, baby!
5: She got it!
4: You're going to Chris Stapleton!
5: Incredible performance today, Raylan. You're going to go July 17th to Providence Park for Chris Stapleton. See, she had to work for it, Mallory. That's what I'm getting at.
3: That was very impressive.
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3: You
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3: Did great.
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2: It is Taco Week here in Portland. This means there's $5 deals on tacos at more than 40 restaurants. This started yesterday. It's going to go through Sunday.
3: I like how they get goofy with these, because your restaurant's not just going to put together a taco. Mm-hmm. They're going to put something funny on it. There's going to be some sauce thing, some signature thing to their restaurants.
2: I wonder if this applies to the ice cream taco at Salt and Straw. It's gotta. It's Taco Week.
3: That's right.
2: It's in the title. Like, you can't go against that.
3: Do you remember the Choco Tacos? Did they have those
2: How
3: in the East
2: could
3: Coast?
2: I forget?
4: Yeah, they did.
2: Yeah, that was an Ice Cream Man staple. Speaking of which, I know we were just talking about the Ice Cream Man the other day, and I don't know if I was hallucinating or if I was tired. I swear I heard him the other night.
4: Yeah.
2: But it was late. It was around like 8 or 8:30.
3: And that's when kids are home.
4: Dang.
2: Yeah, but I thought that was maybe a little bit too late.
3: No,
2: it's still light out.
3: Sun's still
2: us. Yeah.
3: There ain't no rules. There's not a lot of regulating bodies for the ice cream truck.
2: Yeah.
3: Guys.
2: I was in bed, obviously about to go into REM, and I heard it. I jumped up.
3: Yeah, you did.
2: Went, opened up the blinds. I didn't see it though, but I was like,
3: You just holler out. You go, taco me.
2: Yeah. maybe this week.
3: No, Rudolph the Red-Nosed Reindeer right over to you.
2: It is Fleet Week here in Portland. This means that the boats are going to be coming. Jake, you know more about this?
3: Yeah, they come in starting tonight, so expect some bridge lifts in the afternoon commutes. There's a press conference today at 10:30, which will let us know which actual ships are coming.
2: Okay.
3: Last year, they had the Bark Eagle. Remember that? It's like the Coast Guard's only sailing ship. Like, actually sails under sail power.
2: Oh, cool.
3: It was really, really neat. Like, a 100-foot-tall ship here in downtown.
2: So, it only goes by sail power, so it's only wind-powered?
3: Yeah. I mean, that has a motor in it, but, like, it can sail.
2: Oh, cool.
3: Yeah, it's neat.
4: Can you tour these boats? Because that'd be kind of fun.
3: Yeah. You need a passport or a real ID to go do it, but
4: a
3: the tours are free.
4: A passport to go on the water?
3: Well, it's a passport to go on a federal ship.
4: Wow, I never knew that.
3: Yeah, they need
4: I don't have
3: IDs.
4: One.
3: Your real ID will work.
4: Okay.
3: Yeah.
2: It is Love Island USA Season 8 premiere tonight on Peacock. This means...
3: The fact that I don't have Love Island music is a gross oversight.
2: Dude, you have to get it.
4: Come on.
2: You have to get it.
3: Considering you were on Love Island?
2: It's the song. It's like... Duh, duh, duh, duh, duh, duh, duh, duh. Oh my God, I know the whole... I have PTSD from this.
4: This is the one where it's like, today, a hot new bombshell enters the villa.
2: Yeah.
3: Okay. Oh, is that where we got that?
2: Yes. Yeah.
3: We shot that viral video... Or not viral. That's not viral.
2: No,
3: we shot
2: not viral.
3: That like...
4: It's viral.
3: We shot that video like first week, and I didn't know what the hot new blah blah blah enters the bombshell.
2: Yeah, it's a Love Island joke.
3: I didn't realize that.
2: Yeah, so this means all of America is about to lock in and watch the Islanders find love in Fiji. It's on 6 nights a week. You know, it's crazy.
4: Oh my gosh, that's a commitment.
2: And it's live. So I don't know if you guys know this, but like
3: it's live?
2: So
4: how?
2: Fiji's one day ahead, so they record the show. They have editors that flip the show overnight and push it out the next day.
3: Oh, okay, well, that's not live, but.
2: It is, but it's like, it is live in the sense of you download the Love Island app, you can vote for your favorite Islanders, and you can vote like who you want to kick off, who you want to send on dates, and since it is live, in air quotes, like your votes actually do matter. You vote for the winner.
3: Okay.
4: So forgive me, how does it actually work? Is it just down to one couple? Is that the purpose of the show?
2: Yeah, so it'll go down, there'll be like 3 remaining couples, and America will vote for their favorite couple to win. Essentially, the gist is in the very beginning, there's 6 boys, 6 girls. They all couple up. You want to remain in a couple throughout the season of the show, but they bring in new singles, new bombshells to try and break up the couples.
4: Now, this might be a silly question because episode 1 hasn't aired yet.
2: Right.
4: But do you have like a going in to the event favorite?
2: I haven't looked into it that much. There is one girl who's a professional athlete and she has, well, how do I explain this? Like the bottom of her leg beneath the knee is amputated and she has like a prosthetic, which I think is really cool. Some representation for that on TV. I really like that. So that's a front runner in my mind. There's another girl that has like really cute blonde bangs, looks like Sabrina Carpenter, but I don't know their personalities that well yet.
3: Well, it's too early to call, right?
2: Right. Yeah.
3: I feel like you're not obsessing enough about Love Island. Like,
4: you need to be on a little more, girl.
2: Yeah. You really have to lock in because it's on every night. And so, like, if you miss something, you are so behind.
3: Ooh.
2: So it's like I don't know if I have it in me to like really commit.
3: Well, all right, we need you. So all right, you're gonna have to like step up.
2: I know.
4: Do you want us to grovel?
2: Okay, well, give me your Peacock password, and then we can talk.
3: I can hook that up, sure. No problem. I got extra spots in the accounts.

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1: Adventure is your keyword to go to Disneyland. 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
2: Disneyland, which of course occupies a special part in all of our hearts, but even more so for you now, JR.
3: Yeah, it does. I'd always had a dream of proposing to the one I want to marry in Disneyland. And I was actually, thanks to them, was able to make that happen.
2: Just got to do it, what are we at, a month now?
3: Yeah, I think
1: has
3: it's
1: it been
3: three,
1: a month?
3: 4 weeks, maybe. No, I did it on the 9th.
1: Okay, so yeah. Not a month yet.
3: Yeah,
1: so
3: no, I think it was the 8th or, 8th or the 9th.
2: Yeah, 3 weeks and some change this point. It's exciting, man.
3: Yeah, it was really cool. And it's just, it's the best place that there is.
2: Yeah, it really is. The happiest place on earth.
3: Yep.
2: They're not lying when they say that up there.
1: It really is. It's crazy, like at Disneyland, it's known for having long rides. But it's even when you're in the line, even if you're waiting an hour or two, it's still not that bad.
2: Yeah.
3: It's still an experience.
1: Yeah.
2: I'm not waiting in an hour line at Oaks Park. No offense, Oaks Park.
1: No, exactly. And like the line is still moving a little bit.
2: Yeah.
1: There's just so many twists and turns that make it long, but you're still moving.
2: If you're in like the Indiana Jones line where the line is part of the experience, you
1: right.
2: go in there and you're inside the temple and there's stuff to read and you're feeling it, you're excited because you can feel the energy coming from up in front of you.
1: They really do it so well. It's so impressive.
3: Well, there's so many interactive things with the line that you kind of forget.
2: Yeah.
3: Oh, how long have I been here again?
1: Yeah.
2: Plus, you're in Disney. I mean, just like the magic of Disney is surrounding you. We want to send you and your family. Keyword once again is
1: adventure. You can text the keyword adventure to 503-733-0987.
2: That's our Lazy Boy text line with that. Coming up at 9:20. I don't think I'm on board with this new relationship of Mallory, because basically all the reports, they're kind of boring, Mallory. We'll talk about this.

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1: How many dates are you at with this guy, Mallory?
2: Last night was date six.
1: Date six.
2: Whoa. I know, I feel weird saying it.
1: Here's the thing. We ask Mallory, because we know she's got a date, and we'll be like, hey, how was the date last night? And she was like, it was good.
3: It was fine.
1: It was fine. Good. And I'm just like, boring. Boring, Mallory.
3: Yeah, did he make a move? Did he go in for a kiss?
1: Yeah, where are we at with this thing? It's just like, all the report is always, it's good.
2: Yeah, I just don't want to get too invested. I don't want to get too excited. And I don't want to share too much for inevitably, you know, 2 weeks on the line. Hey, what happened to that guy? Oh, he's gone.
1: And I respect that. Just from your co-worker's point of view,
3: yeah.
1: We're finding it dull.
2: I'm not giving enough details.
3: We need a little bit more is what we're saying.
2: Well, I mean, the date was good. We went out to just a casual dinner on a patio. It was so nice yesterday. We went to Peninsula Park and walked around and saw the roses. We went on the swings. We went on the seesaw. And he's like, you know, obviously he weighs more than me. So when he sat on the seesaw, like, I went flying up in the air.
1: All right. Well, see, that's not what I want to hear.
3: So that's pretty good.
2: Yeah. And then we went to this park called Council Crest. And it's like at the top of a hill. We laid out a blanket. It was just very sweet and nice. And
3: okay, but what's wrong with him?
1: Let's get to the detail here. Yeah, what are we finding that's wrong with this fella?
3: Yeah.
1: Whose name is date number six or something?
2: I don't know. I don't know what's wrong with him yet. There's always a catch. You know what? He does know my ex. They kind of work together.
1: Oh, wow.
2: A little bit.
3: Okay. I don't know, man. That's dangerous.
2: But we found that out on date like one, I think. And they don't work for the same company. They just go against each other in their terms of work.
3: If you don't think they've spoken about you.
2: They 100% have not, because my ex acts like I don't exist.
3: Really?
2: So it's all good. Yeah.
3: Okay. Well, maybe that's a benefit.
1: Well, let's go back to talking about him, because I'm finding this guy uninteresting, Mallory.
2: Yep. Let's get him on the line.
1: Yeah, let's do that.
3: You won't.
2: I won't.

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1: Joining us now, we're very excited about this. If you've heard anything about Boot Club in your social media algorithm, it is a pop-up dog photographer. I hope I'm describing that correctly.
2: Yeah, I came across this lady on Instagram. Her name is Reed. Thanks for coming in.
3: It's so great to be here. Thank you for having me.
1: How has the business been so far? Because from what I'm seeing, you are growing massively.
3: It's been wild and unexpected. We launched on May 7th, so we're not even a month in yet, and we've had 4 pop-ups so far and all sold out.
4: Yeah. Was it something you had been planning to do, or was it on a whim?
3: I got the idea a month before. April 7th, I had the idea, and I purchased all the stuff.
4: You went with it.
3: And I was like, yes, yeah. This is exactly what I need to be doing.
4: Yeah. I feel like Portland's the best place to do it. Like, we're such a dog city. People are like obsessed. It's like dogs over kids almost here. So 100%. That's like the best thing for you to do.
3: Yeah. And it's me too that I'm like marketing towards, because I have 2 dogs that I'm just wildly obsessed with. They are my whole life.
4: Yeah.
3: So
4: what is it exactly? So it's a pop-up and people bring their dogs.
3: So we're an experiential pet brand that's offering pop-up pet portraits. Mm-hmm. They're little mini sessions. So we are popping up at different parks and with different businesses. We have pre-registration, so folks sign up for their time slot. And then they come out and we do fully designed photo booths for the dogs, including accessories. We got pearl necklaces, crowns. We now have butterfly wings.
4: Yeah.
3: They get to pick whatever accessories they want. And then their dogs get to just be the star of the show. And we take their photo.
2: Reed, what do people say they're going to do with these photos? Like, are they, you know, anyone ever told you they're going to make a calendar or something?
3: Okay, we just had a crazy thing happen.
4: Okay.
3: Somebody's getting a tattoo of one of the photos.
2: No way!
4: Yes, that's great!
3: Yeah, so
4: it has to be perfect.
3: I know. I was like, we got to get looking right at the camera with a smile, and we did.
4: Oh my God, cool.
3: So that's going to be amazing.
1: Well, speaking of that, getting the dogs to look right at the camera with a smile, that can't be easy.
3: It varies per dog too. So we do have those unique dogs that I'm like, okay, you should probably sign this dog up for a modeling contract or something, because it loves the camera. And then we do have some of our more just energized pups, and we've got a lot of tools. So I have treats, squeakies, mm-hmm. a ball. I have my assistants kind of standing behind me, or the pet parent standing behind me trying to get their attention.
1: Right.
3: And then the most important thing is my shutter speed on my camera is super fast. So I am snapping so many photos to make sure that we're capturing something.
1: Right. And out of what, 1,000 photos that you take, you're going to get one.
3: Oh, absolutely. We've had dogs that were pretty much just doing zoomies the entire time, and we always end up with some good photos.
2: We're here with Reed from Boop Club. That is B-O-O-P. Reed, coming up in just 2 songs, I want to talk to you about breeds, which ones you prefer working with, or which ones might kind of be more of a challenge. It's 98.7 The Bull.

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2: In studio with us today with The Morning Stampede is Reed from Boop Club. It is a pop-up professional pet photography business. Reed, it's been so fun talking to you. When you take the pictures of these dogs, are there some breeds that work better than others on camera?
3: I love all dogs.
4: Yeah.
3: All dogs.
2: That's a political answer. Give us the heat, Reed.
3: Well, so I love getting any like corgis or dachshunds out, but truly I love all dogs, but just when they're short and long.
4: Yeah. Are there any breeds that you see more than others that you like surprises you?
3: Our number one breed has been dachshunds so far.
4: Okay, I feel like those are really having a moment right now.
3: They're really having a moment. Yeah. I feel like there's a community around them too. Yeah. There's so many events and things like that. I would say it's dachshunds, doodles, and pit bulls. There's a lot of pit bull mixes here in Portland. And so those have been.
2: My theory on that is the pit bull smiles the best. Like, it's the best smile of
4: any
2: dog.
4: They really do smile.
2: They smile so.
3: They're
4: so cheeky with it.
2: Yeah, they're really. And the little bit of like, you know, like the tongue coming out.
4: Yeah.
2: Little bit of drool. So charming.
3: Yeah. Yes.
2: Yeah.
3: It's so cute.
5: Reed, I don't want you to give away any trade secrets here or anything, but do you have any special noises, any certain things you do to capture the dog's attention?
3: You know, I've got my dog voice that I like to use, or some like high pitched sound sometimes.
2: Can I get a sample just real quick?
3: Oh, I'm just the whole entire time like, oh, baby, I'm right here. really, really high.
4: Yeah.
2: Give us all the details. Okay, so you said the newsletter is the best way to learn about this before anybody else. 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
3: You're going to sign up for the newsletter at boop-club.com. 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
2: Okay.
3: Or TikTok, which is boop_1_club.
4: And where will you be next?
3: So we've got a pop-up coming up at Gabriel Park, which is sold out, but it's our first time going to the west side. Okay. Really excited about that.
2: Great park, by the way.
3: And then we have our first ever fully walk-up event, which is going to be in partnership with our Portland Rose Festival City Fair.
4: Oh, nice.
3: Sunday,
2: awesome.
3: The 7th. So we'll be there. We've got two shifts, a morning shift and an evening shift. We'll be posting about the information, but come out to the event. Come over to our booth and you'll be able to do a walk-up sign-up.
4: So no reservations for that
3: no
4: one.
3: No reservations for that one.
2: So okay,
3: that
2: and that's actually dog day for Rose Festival.
3: That
2: right?
3: is dog day.
4: Oh, you'll be busy. That's great.
2: Yeah. I think they're only a couple years into doing that. Dog day is where you can bring your dogs to Rose Festival. Then it won't just be Reed and Boop Club. It'll be a bunch of dog vendors.
5: So before you go, Reed, tell me, do owners get in on these photos too? Or is it just about the dogs?
3: They can absolutely get in the photos. So we can do a little family photo too. Final photo packages come with three, so you can get two solo photos of your dog and then a family photo, or we offer an add-on for four extra photos, so you can get even more of your pup and that family photo. And
4: what if I wanted a photo? What if I was like, I don't have a dog, but I need a new Tinder photo?
3: Oh, okay.
4: Would you say yes or no?
3: Come sit on the box and I'll take your picture
4: with the crown on.
3: Yeah,
4: the dog accessories.
3: Pearls, the crown on. Yeah. Yes, absolutely.
4: Perfect.
2: I have to recommend sailor hats for this weekend because the fleet is coming in this weekend. It'll be here Friday, Saturday, Sunday, and probably a little bit of Monday. So you'll be there right when like the sailors are walking around.
3: Oh, we need to have the sailor hat.
4: You have to,
2: take advantage of that.
3: Yes, I'm so cute.
2: Reed from Boop Club, a pop-up pet photographer. All the details are at her socials. So Boop Club, really, if you just go search it, with the heat that you've got right now in the algorithm, you're going to find it.
4: Yeah.
2: Boop Club, go find it out. Put yourself in an event. Reed, so much. So fun talking to you.
4: Yeah, thanks for coming in.
3: Thank you so much for having me.
4: My dogs by.
3: Yes.

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1: Launched my boat yesterday, which should be a joyous occasion. It wasn't, you guys.
2: Oh, no. What happened?
1: It's a crapshoot. Every time you put a boat in, and any boat owner knows this, you find out what's wrong with the boat. Because you can't diagnose it on the trailer sitting in front of your house. I went through all that. Everything seemed to be working fine. Literally, I didn't even get the boat in the water before it broke down in the marina.
3: Oh, my gosh.
1: I just started blowing fuses out of where I have some electrical problem that I can't track down. And I was like, I was struggling with, do I put the boat in the water and just kind of commit to just haggling through it or take it back home? And I was not into taking it back home.
2: So you left it in the water.
1: I launched it. It's in the marina now, but now I can't work on it because it's in the water.
3: Yeah, so how do you fix that? Like, what's your plan?
1: I don't know. The thing I want to fix is like an electrical issue and it's in the outboard. So I probably will have to go to like a beach somewhere and just like anchor it up. And work on it in the shallow waters. I don't know.
3: That, I do not sound jealous. That sounds like quite.
1: It's such a hassle.
2: Owning a boat seems like a hard. It's like
1: as we talked about yesterday. The best way to own a boat is have somebody else with a boat.
3: Definitely. Okay.
1: But in our circle, I'm the one with the boats.
3: Yeah. So I got the guy.
2: Figure this out, man. We're waiting.
3: Right? Jake has all the gadgets and all the toys.
2: Seriously.

0: I do. I'm in that part of my life where it's time to start buying boats and RVs and like motorcycles. That's where I'm at. And I recognize that, and I'm happy to do it, but I still have work to do before we get everybody out there because, you know, I don't want to strand nobody or nothing like that.
1: Yeah.
0: Okay. All right. So my joyous day was ruined yesterday. I feel terrible about it because I really wanted that to work out.
2: When do you think you'll have it fixed?
1: Yeah, because we're planning our weekends around
0: sympathy.
1: This.
2: Yeah, I'm
0: in the room.
2: Time is ticking, Jake.
0: Yeah, I know.
2: It's 85 degrees today.
0: I think the weather's going to turn this weekend, so I have a little time.
2: Okay.
1: I'm going to fiance by Thursday, so.
0: All right, dude. I'm on it. I'll go to bed.
3: Who knows I got a time, and there's a few in here now. Well, I learned my lesson too many times. Blows like you put me

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I'm talking about getting to Disneyland with the fam. 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

0: did you pay for that you are now currently getting for free?
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Happy Tuesday. How are you doing? Hey, it's Emily 98.7 The Bull. I hope you are enjoying this morning. And just think, when you get off work today, it could be Taco Tuesday and Tequila Tuesday. That's a

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1: Who's the mother of Chris Stapleton's first kid?
2: Morgan Stapleton.
1: That's right, his wife. And for $1,000, what day did the Morning Stampede first go on the air, Bob?
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I have it coming up right after 11.

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You know what you should not get it, though, is at a cheap website, okay? Hey, it's Emily 98.7 The Bull. I bought a, like, zester, like, kitchen tool zester off a super cheap website yesterday. Sliced my finger so bad on that, okay? 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I did save quite a bit of money, though.

should not waste whiskey on anyone, okay? 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

You are not going to want to come back, okay? When you're at Disneyland, you're going to want to stay there forever. Hey, it's Emily 98, Summon the Bull. Imagine this, walking down Main Street, it's a warm, sunny day. There's like a lot of people, okay? There's going to be a lot of people. Just prepare yourself for that. But it just feels so magical when you're at Disneyland. Let's get you there. Your winning keyword coming up right after 12 o'clock.

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sorry, but if you get in my car, you just have to know, like, it's going to be a disaster. It's just going to be. I have a change of clothes. I'm ready for anything. There's probably, like, 14 coffee mugs, like, take-home coffee mugs that I just never brought back in my house. Like, it's just the way it is at this

coworker this morning was like, Emily, your skin looks so good. It's like dewy. It just looks nice. And I didn't have the heart to tell her it's because it was sweat. Like I was sweating from running late to work. Missed my alarm, sleeping in because I stayed up way too late last night drinking wine. So instead, I just said,

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So it means the most that you're right here and hanging out on 98.7 The Bull. After all the bars are closed.

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That keyword coming up right after 1 o'clock.

0: Breathing. That is going to be you when you win this trip to Disneyland. Hey, it's Emily. Your winning keyword right now is magic. 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I'm so excited that you're going to win.
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1: Yeah, but most people are, you know, part

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Hey, it's Emily. Every Monday through Friday from 6 a.m. to 10 a.m., they are making you laugh, making you smile. They're also getting tickets to go see Chris Stapleton. That's happening at 8:30 tomorrow morning. Make sure you set your alarm. 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

going to go home. Hey, it's Emily. Thanks so much for listening and hanging out with me today. B-Dub is up next for you. He has that next keyword to get you to Disneyland. Can I say it? It is really time for you to go home. He's getting you to Disneyland around 2 o'clock today. Have an awesome Tuesday. I will see you right back here tomorrow on 98.7 The Voice.

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The most watched shows of the year are out, and one of them might surprise you.

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This should not surprise you, but Stranger Things absolutely owned TV this season. The final season pulled in a ridiculous 32.9 million viewers on average. That makes it the most watched show on television and streaming combined, which tells me we've all spent the last decade emotionally attached to kids who fight interdimensional monsters and somehow still have time for homework. It's beat up on 98.7 The Bull. What's interesting is how much streaming dominated the list. Netflix grabbed 5 of the 10 spots on the list, and Landman, if you're a country fan, that's probably the least surprising thing on the list. 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

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Ella Langley, at a whole new level, officially has entered stratosphere status of superstardom. 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

98.7 The Bull, beat up with your breakdown of what's trending in all things country. If you're a country music fan, this is starting to look less like a concert and more like the Avengers assembling in cowboy boots. Alan Jackson wrapping up his farewell show. Last call, one for more for the road in Nashville, June 27th. George Strait has been added to the lineup, which means there's a very real chance we could see them perform Murder on Music Row together. And if that happens, we may collectively lose our minds and immediately start arguing that country music was better when CDs came in a plastic case.

0: Tucker Wetmore won ACM New Male Artist of the Year a couple weeks back. It's beat up. This is 98.7 The Bull. And Tuck, I got to know, you know, the trophy or the fans? Like, both are huge accolades to pack out shows and arenas and have people singing back every word to you. But, like, what matters more? If you had to give one up, which one are you keeping?
1: Honestly, my answer is the fans. I think if you're putting... if you're putting butts in seats and you're you know, selling records and streaming, you know, streaming well, and I think that speaks for itself, you know. And obviously the awards are important, and it's very important to me. And but like I think the most important thing is just focusing on the music and focusing on the fans and feeding them what they want, while also feeding my soul with the music that I'm making.
0: Well, and the fans are the ones that put the food on the table. So, you know, the trophy's nice, but if you can't pay the bills, what's the point, right?
1: Yeah, and honestly, it's just, I remember, I think back of why I got into all this and why I fell in love with music. It's because of the music, you know, and I feel like it's easy to stray away from that mindset, but music first, always. Fans first, always.
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0: We'll get into it tomorrow morning on the Morning Stampede. 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

Ella Langley and Morgan Wallen at number one on the Big 4 at 4 and a little more. 98.7 The Bull, this song written about Nashville years ago, performed by Jason Aldean, made it into a smash. And CMA Fest kicks off Thursday, so I think Crazy Town, definite fit for the countdown today. Your Big

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You've got to hear her new song, Mad About It. It's fire. It's so good. I think it could take her to the next level if they actually release it as a single. But it's good.

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